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1: Hey, this is Randy James from Hopeful. We wrote Everything Is Better as a reminder that no matter what you're walking through, the storms, the chaos, the struggles, there's real hope because of Jesus. This song is a picture of what life looks like when you're living in the center of God's will. And remember, even when the night feels heavy,

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4: Bit of a warning for you. This is a story today that you're going to think about in an hour, maybe 5 hours, maybe again at this time tomorrow. There's this guy. He went blind and he was only 13 years old. And quite honestly, he's tried everything. He's had like 50 surgeries to try to regain his sight. And finally, he goes to Dr. Greg Maloney. And Dr. Greg Maloney comes up with an idea. He says, I'm telling you what we're going to do. We're going to pull out your canine tooth, because that's your biggest tooth, and we're going to put it in your eye. And then tissue is going to grow around it, and it's going to hold your cornea in place. And here's the craziest thing. It worked. This guy now has his eyesight back after not being able to see since he was 13 years old. And that's what I call the best news ever.
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5: About a month before my father died, he said to me, I can't imagine what it's going to be like when you meet God for the first time. And I said, Dad, there's a song about that. 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

0: All across the Front Range, we are Denver's Star 101.5. Hey, it's Chad. 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
2: If you're like me, sometimes you catch your mind wandering when you're trying to pray. And just know that you're not alone. I do that too. I think a lot of us do. And the good news is there is hope. Actually, Hannah found it after she heard these four simple words that refocused her attention so that she could pray and not think about her busy schedule or family or friends or work or any of that stuff that jumps into our mind. You see, Hannah first heard those four simple words when she was volunteering at her church. The group leader had huddled the whole group of volunteers together, linking their arms and saying, "Let us pray." And in that prayer, there were those four words that stuck out and Hannah held on to as if they were just meant for her. And so through the years, as she became stressed or anxious or worried, she'd whisper those four words and she'd have peace. She would say, "Reduce me to love. Reduce me to love."

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1: Is there something that you've been really wanting to do, whether it be professionally or just something you've been putting off that you really want to do? 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Don't miss it. It's next. I got

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1: Is it time to find something that God made you to do? 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It's One Truth Time, and this one comes from my buddy, Bob Goff. He said, pick something today you aren't just able to do. Find something God made you to do, and then do lots of that.
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1: Something to build on. It was Dr. Martin Luther King Jr. who said this. If you can't fly, then run. 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But whatever you do, keep moving.

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1: Hey, this is Micah Tyler. I want to be perfect. I look around at the people next to me. I look on social media and over again, I see this perfect picture of someone's life. And I think to myself, God, when other people are brave, all I see is fear in my life. And then I remember that it's God's perfect love that casts out that fear. I feel like every time that I make a turn, it is heading down another broken road when I remember that God has a perfect plan for my life. See, at the end of the day, when we throw up our hands and we confess the places that we fall short, that's when God's perfect love shows up and loves us perfectly.

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2: The last thing I want to do is give anybody anxiety.
3: Okay.
2: However, in 14 Fridays.
3: Hold on.
2: What?
3: No. The last thing you want to do is give someone anxiety. However. 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
3: That just makes me sigh. 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
3: I mean, the elves in Santa's workshop haven't even gotten started on the good stuff yet.
2: Look. We need to know. 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It needs to be something that where we're all preparing. It's 14 Fridays.
3: Well, if anyone's listened to us long enough, they know.
2: Yeah.
3: That you start looking forward to Christmas at the end of April.
2: Look, there's nothing wrong with that.
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1: I'm G-Paw. My wife, Tammy, is Mimi.
2: Oh.
1: We have two granddaughters. Now, Heidi is a couple of years old at this point. Her little sister is about 9 months old. And this has happened very, very recently, just in past days, that little sister has started to assert herself. And what I mean by that is because of her age, most of the stuff, the toys, the stuffed animals, Heidi considers to be hers.
2: It belongs to big sister.
1: Well, they predated little sister, right?
2: Yes, yes.
1: And so when Ivy is, and she's starting to be mobile, crawl around and you know, grab things, and she'll grab one of Heidi's little stuffed animals, mm-hmm. and Heidi will shout. She'll say, no, no.
2: Oh,
1: and
2: yeah.
1: Now, just within the last few days, Ivy has started to hang on to the thing. Instead of just letting Heidi grab it from her, she hangs on. A tug of war ensues, and little sister is yelling, too. Ah!
2: Oh, no. Oh, no.
1: And my daughter Ellie's like, this is driving me crazy. How much longer is this going to go on?
2: Oh.
1: Like, you mean your daughter asserting herself?
2: Oh, yeah.
1: I'm like, pretty much until she has kids of her own.
2: Like the rest of her life. Like, welcome. Yes.

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2: If you've ever been in a place where you feel completely unqualified, you're in good company. I was thinking about that. I happened to see recently there was an interview with Pastor Philip Anthony, and he was talking about how he feels unqualified. He calls himself this dude from the hood. He said he had started seminary. Apparently, you know, he's got this huge church in Atlanta now, and he travels all around preaching. But he said, I started seminary, and he had to drop out because he was taking care of his family. Never finished seminary, but continues preaching and feels like he feels totally unqualified. And it's interesting because the guy that he was talking to mentioned Charles Spurgeon.
3: Yeah.
2: And he said Charles Spurgeon also was one of those guys where actually he was called the vulgar preacher. When here it's he's the prince of preachers is what he was referred to, but he was called the vulgar preacher to other preachers.
3: Yeah, history remembers him as the prince of preachers, but yes. At the time his ministry was to sort of common people, and at that point in England and London specifically, you know, you weren't really supposed to take the word to the dirty masses.
2: Yes, know? Yes, and so yeah, all the formal acting guys.
3: Yeah,
2: they were all like, I don't like this guy. This guy, he talks like a normal guy. And so he's like, they didn't like him like that. Mm. And so it was really interesting. They would kind of use this against him. They didn't like him. The guy, they said, you know, this guy, he was responding to all these guys talking about his vulgarness, I guess. It's like, hey, you know what? There's all these polite preachers, and the polite preachers can reach polite people if they want. But I'm for the men and women from the highways and the byways. And
3: yeah. And Philip Anthony is a lot like that.
2: Yeah.
3: He's like, a lot like that.
2: I want to reach like normal people.
3: Yeah. I love that. And, yeah. You know, and maybe we've all felt scorned a little bit at one time or another in Psalm and in Isaiah. You know, it talks about the suffering servant, scorned, rejected by mankind. Well, you know what? Jesus was scorned and rejected. And so if a little bit of that comes our way, we're in good company.

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2: Side hustles are a pretty common thing, a part of modern life, you know, the economy the way it is. Nobody would blame you. You decide to pick up a little extra income on the side. Here's a woman in Phoenix who was doing that very thing. She was doing dental procedures out of her home.
3: Oh, wow. I wouldn't have imagined something so specialized for her side hustle.
2: It is a unique choice.
3: Yeah.
2: And so now she has pleaded guilty to practicing without an Arizona dental license.
3: Oh, no. But she must have done an okay job for a few people, right?
2: I don't know how long this went on. It doesn't say, but it does say that she advertised on Instagram and Facebook. 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
3: Oh, my goodness.
2: How does she do x-rays?
3: Maybe the local vet was getting rid of his old x-ray machine. And I got to admit something. I am such a sucker for a good deal.
2: I mean, $10.
3: I would have fallen for this.
2: It is a pretty good deal.
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2: My husband Lloyd doesn't like when I say we.
3: Like, for instance?
2: Like, for example, we really need to get the grill fixed. Or if I say something like, we really need to get that sound check that's under the hood of the car.
3: Okay.
2: You know?
3: All right.
2: Yeah.
3: I see what's going on here. Uh-huh. So what you're really doing is giving him a to-do list.
2: Well,
3: and he knows that.
2: Well, I guess I feel like it's a friendly way of saying, instead of you need to do this, I'm like, we need, you know, we sounds more
3: almost like fun, like a child on a seesaw.

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1: It's the best news ever with Chad Mitchell. 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
2: news ever. If you're like me, you love it when you hear about kids that are getting involved for a great cause. 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
3: Yay!
2: 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She said she wanted people to donate to Star so that more people could enjoy music centered around Jesus Christ. 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
2: Ever think about how we make things way more complicated than they need to be?
3: Why do we do that?
2: With so many things in life, even salvation. Here's Alistair Begg talking about that very subject.
4: Think about the thief on the cross. What an immense... I can't wait to find that fellow one day to ask him, how did that shake out for you? Because you were cussing the guy out with your friend. You've never been in a Bible study. You never got baptized. You didn't know a thing about church membership. And yet you made it. You made it. How did you make it? That's what the angel must have said. You know, like, what are you doing here? Well, I don't know. What do you mean you don't know? Well, because I don't know. Well, you know, excuse me, let me get my supervisor. They go get the supervisor in. So, wait, just a few questions for you. First of all, are you clear on the doctrine of justification by faith? The guy said, I never heard of it in my life. And what about, let's just go to the doctrine of scripture immediately. This guy's just staring. And eventually in frustration, he says, on what basis are you here? And he said, the man on the middle cross said, I can come.
2: The man on the middle cross
3: yes.
2: said, I could come.

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2: I love generosity. I like to be generous. But this is a generosity. I guess that's what it is. It's a generosity I just can't understand. Here's what happened. A 49-year-old woman in Utah named Chrissy, she met a random guy out hiking last year, found out he had lupus, found out he needed a kidney, offered him hers right there on the spot.
3: Oh, my goodness.
2: Later, turned out she was a match. The surgery happened this past spring. I think they had met about a year ago. He's doing great. She's doing great with one kidney.
3: Oh, wow.
2: I got to tell you, I've got a thing about that. I feel like I may need that kidney, and maybe that's selfish. But this kind of gesture, and I even get it with a family member, right? Or somebody, but somebody close, but a stranger. Mm. I am blown away by that gesture.
3: There's a part of me that was hoping that maybe like the rest of the story was, and then they got married. And but yeah, just to have somebody who you're like, she just, yeah, she's like, I see a need and I can help with this. And so I'm just going to do it. 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
2: We hope you're loving the music today. Hope it's making a difference already in your day.
3: If you get an opportunity to be in the movies of some sort,
2: yeah,
3: you take it. You take it.
2: Oh, yeah.
3: I have a friend of mine that has an opportunity to be an extra in a movie.
2: What part's he playing?
3: He's playing construction worker number 2.
2: No. He's got a number? Well, that's a little demeaning. Why doesn't he get a name? He's the construction worker. Give him a name.
3: Look, he's never been in a movie before. He doesn't mind being construction worker number 2.
2: Probably doesn't have an agent to press his case for him.
3: It's true. They gave him a hard hat. It's like a construction worker hard hat, and it was already kind of dirty and scuffed up, so he's got that on his head. And
2: Pre-dirty.
3: And then they something you may not realize, but they actually have makeup dirt, like dirt makeup that they can put on you, which is what they put on. He's like, I can't believe people go and buy makeup dirt.
2: Well, I'm not sure that was always a thing. Like, when I think back to some of the movie stars of old, Charlton Heston, Steve McQueen, they could just not shower that morning and come in. I feel like they'd already had some dirt under their fingernails. Yeah, I was building a patio out behind the house. But today's pampered actors?
3: What have we become?
2: We've had to start buying makeup dirt.
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2: We love hanging out with our pal, Tommy Woodard. He's a pastor, former skit guy. He's got a movie or two on his resume, and always fun to find out what you've been learning lately, Tommy. Anything new?
3: I learned this. I learned that the London Bridge is no longer in London. It's in Arizona, Lake Havasu, Arizona. And in 1968, a guy bought it from London. They took down every brick, 10,000 bricks, labeled each one of them, and built it back in Arizona.
4: What?
3: Yes, and there was no water.
2: Did this happen in the dead of night? Because I didn't read
4: about
2: it.
4: Was this in the headlines somewhere?
2: What?
4: Really?
3: Yes. And what I love about the story is the guy who did it would go on to say it was just crazy. No, he had faith. He had faith. He built this. There was no water under it. They had to dig and make like a river. And it reminded me of Noah's Ark. Like
2: they
3: there was no water, right?
2: Wow. A river?
3: Yes. They dug
4: like,
3: a river.
4: We have this bridge.
3: Yes.
4: We need a river.
2: I mean, it sounds backwards to how you would normally build a and why you would normally build a bridge.
3: Yes.
4: Wow.
3: Yeah. It's the London Bridge is falling down. You know the old song?
4: Yes.
3: Uh-huh. It was falling down. And so this guy bought it and did that.
2: And put it up in the desert.
3: Yes.
2: And there's no water.
3: No water.
2: And people are making fun of him. He and his family are praying for rain, digging a trench.
4: Yeah.
3: I don't know about them praying for rain.
2: There are biblical parallels.
3: That's what I'm saying. It reminded me of Noah's Ark. That sometimes God calls us to do things that it just seems ludicrous.
4: Yes.
3: And our job is to just keep taking that next step of faith and trusting him. But also doing the work.

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2: What does it mean to live sacrificially? Happen to hear from Wendy. She's sending a message today. She said, I'm a listener in Michigan. And she said she heard the story earlier about the woman who donated a kidney to someone that she barely knew.
3: Yeah, and she said, an incredible story that was.
2: Yeah, yeah. And she said that she had a good friend, her name was Michelle, who did the same thing. Like a woman came forward at her church and she said she needed a kidney. Michelle felt like God was speaking to her that she should donate hers to this woman that she barely knew. Michelle was a match, was able to donate her kidney successfully. And at the time, her and her husband, all while that was happening, her and her husband was raising their three biological kids along with four children that they had adopted out of foster care that all happened to have emotional.
3: Oh, it's a good thing she had plenty of time on her hands.
2: Then. Oh, my goodness. Yes. Yeah. And even the kids that were adopted, apparently they had some, you know, special needs that had to be dealt with. I mean, she said this was over 15 years ago. She said both the recipient, the woman at the church, and my friend are doing great. She goes, Michelle is just an amazing example to me.
3: I'm just humbled by that kind of generosity. I really am.
2: I love that so much.
4: Oh.

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2: Finding that right balance. Between work, family life.
3: Oh.
2: And honestly, time for yourself, too. There has to be some self-care woven in there.
3: Yeah.
2: And how do you fit all of that into your day? And I would say, well, there aren't enough hours in the day, but it's not even the time as much as the mental energy. And sometimes I just feel deficient, like I just don't have enough energy to give my all to each of those things. Do you ever feel that way?
3: I think maybe it's just the wrong picture altogether, right? Because you're thinking, well, this needs this much of my attention. This means that much. And if you're trying to balance it all, then you're trying to give it each the right amount. I guess maybe the goal isn't necessarily work-life balance, but it's knowing kind of what needs or deserves your attention in the season that you're actually in. Like some weeks requires more. Some weeks your family does. Sometimes your work does, and it's maybe kind of sometimes feels like a math problem trying to figure out which one needs what from week to week.
2: Mm-hmm.
3: You know?
2: Yeah. In my life, my own balance, I find that I often have to skimp on chores.
3: Oh.
2: to make the math work out.
3: Yeah. I actually think if you were taking a test, I think you would get the math problem wrong.
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1: Doing something new with your spouse can be so much fun. And something new my wife and I are doing is we just bought her an adventure motorcycle. And that's simply a motorcycle that goes on road or off road.
2: It sounds automatically fun with the name adventure.
1: Because it's got the word adventure built in. Yes, exactly. But because she's new to it, I signed her up for a class just as an introduction, just some techniques and different things. Okay. So she'd feel more confident. So she's in that class. And by the way, she was a rock star. She did great. But one of the guys in the class, and they were all guys except her, was new to motorcycling in general. And so he had a question about using a clutch. It was kind of a basic question, but he was a little embarrassed. And the instructor said something I thought was significant. He said, "It's better to ask stupid than to do stupid."
2: Ooh. That is just good life advice right there.
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3: You may have one of these that live in your house right now. Somebody who lives completely unconcerned. Now, it's interesting because I don't feel like all three of them have been this way, but we have one in particular, our middle child, that just tends to live unconcerned.
4: Okay, and, like, give an example.
3: Yeah, like, she's unconcerned about things being dirty, or she's unconcerned about being late, she'll go out to eat. She might go out to eat with friends. She'll be completely unconcerned about how she's going to pay for the bill until the bill comes. And I'm like, why would this not be of a concern, like, on your way to the restaurant, or maybe before even deciding to go out to eat with your friends?
4: Okay, now, I've got an idea. You ask why, and this is just my idea. And maybe, I don't know, I hope this doesn't sting any, but maybe it's because she has parents who never let her fail.
3: What?
4: Well, I'll give
3: you, what are you saying?
4: So what if she called and said, oh, I don't have enough money.
3: Yeah.
4: And you said, whatever. You're the one that ate the food. I'll give you an example. I remember one time when I was, I don't know if I was grade school or maybe middle school. And I'd ask my mom if after school, could I go? Uh-huh. I walked down into town. I had a friend who lived in town, and could I hang out? And yeah, as long as you're at your grandma's house. Now, she lived in town. We lived out in the country. Be at your grandma's house in time for dad to pick you up on his way home from work. Well,
3: yeah,
4: I played too long. I got there. Dad had already been there. I missed my ride. I called home. And they said, well, it's only 3.5 miles.
3: What?
4: Start walking. And so that was a consequence. And, 3.5 miles wasn't forever.
3: I just want to state

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2: You know, all of us are going to hear God's voice a little differently. And, you may hear it in the form of somebody. Maybe God uses someone in your life to speak to you. Maybe it's this inside voice and that you hear. This guy was telling the story about how he had gone to the grocery store. And he said, he's standing in line. He's got all of his stuff up on the belt. And this woman, the cashier, she's ringing up somebody else in front of her. But in the meantime, he feels like he hears God talking to him, saying, ask her if she's got a brother in Hawaii.
3: What?
2: It sounded so random.
3: Right.
2: And he's like, what? No, what? And he's like, ask her if she's got a brother in Hawaii. And he said the voice almost seemed to get more nagging, almost louder. And it said, ask her if she's got a brother in Hawaii. And he's like, in his mind, he says, I'm beginning to almost sweat because I don't want to do this. It seems silly. She's going to say no. And then that's going to be the end of the conversation. She'll just think I'm a weirdo or like I'm hitting on her or something. It's just all going to be weird. And, but then he gets up. Now it's his turn and she's like about to ring up his stuff. They make eye contact. And so he's like, do you have a brother in Hawaii?
4: And her eyes got really wide and instantly filled up with tears. And she went, why did you ask me that? She looked scared to death, and that scared me. And I said, it just popped in my head. And she goes, no, what made you ask me that? And I said, well, I was hearing this inner voice in my head that it just kept asking me for the past 2 minutes mm-hmm. to ask you if you had a brother from Hawaii. And she started crying, and she looked at me and she said, my brother lived in Hawaii, and he died 5 years ago today.
2: Hmm.
4: And I just said, oh my, I'm so sorry. And she said, today's his birthday. She said, he died on his birthday. And this morning, before I came to work, my mom and I got down on our hands and knees, and we prayed to God to please give us a sign today that my brother is with God.
2: Oh,
4: and she said, and you just gave us the sign. You're an angel.
2: Oh, you're an angel.
3: Wow.
2: Oh.
3: You know, I think it's so easy for us to accept that's God's voice when he says, you're going to get the job. You're going to be successful. You're going to be wealthy. You know,
2: mm-hmm.
3: you're going to be, everyone will love you. And it's so easy to say, okay, well, that's God. But boy, when he's asking us something that makes us uncomfortable, I'm so impressed with this guy that he was obedient.
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1: Hey, this is Randy James from Hopeful. 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
1: Hey, this is Micah Tyler. I want to be perfect. I look around at the people next to me. I look on social media and over again, I see this perfect picture of someone's life. And I think to myself, God, when other people are brave, all I see is fear in my life. And then I remember that it's God's perfect love that casts out that fear. I feel like every time that I make a turn, it is heading down another broken road when I remember that God has a perfect plan for my life. See, at the end of the day, when we throw up our hands and we confess the places that we fall short, that's when God's perfect love shows up and loves us perfectly.

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1: It's the best news ever with Chad Mitchell. It's the best
2: news ever. Bit of a warning for you. This is a story today that you're going to think about in an hour, maybe 5 hours, maybe again at this time tomorrow. There's this guy. He went blind and he was only 13 years old. And quite honestly, he's tried everything. He's had like 50 surgeries to try to regain his sight. And finally, he goes to Dr. Greg Maloney. And Dr. Greg Maloney comes up with an idea. He says, I'll tell you what we're going to do. We're going to pull out your canine tooth, because that's your biggest tooth, and we're going to put it in your eye. And then tissue is going to grow around it, and it's going to hold your cornea in place. And here's the craziest thing. It worked. This guy now has his eyesight back after not being able to see since he was 13 years old. And that's what I call the best news ever.
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0: 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Hi, I'm Donna Cruz, and we are so glad you're here.
1: And I'm Keith Stevens. It's been said that difficult roads sometimes take you to a beautiful place. And not sure what your journey is like today, but when you listen to Keep the Faith, we have songs and stories to help you make the most of your journey and find hope and encouragement with whatever you're facing.

0: And the sooner you can accept your nub, whatever that is to you, your insecurity, what you don't like about yourself, that's the sooner you can change the world.
1: So what would happen if you read an accidental obituary of your life? What would you be remembered for? Would it confirm that you lived a life of purpose?
2: Kevin doesn't have a left arm. It probably kept him from having a career in the NBA. Next on Keep the Faith, he shares how you can be content in everything.

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1: I'm Donna Cruz. Sometimes life just isn't fair. If you were only dealt a different deck, then things would be better. You could be content. Now that thought popped into Kevin Atlas's mind too. In his new book, Get in the Game, he shares how he overcame the odds to become the first person to play Division I college basketball with only one full arm. So what if he had two? Is he ever angry about it?
2: Yeah, have I ever been angry about God, about my arm? And I'd say the majority of my life, I would say, yeah, I'm pretty frustrated. It was harder to get recruited in basketball, per se. Roy Williams, we scrimmage him, UNC. This is the year, 2009, that won the national championship. After the scrimmage, Roy Williams at UNC shook my hand after and said, if you had two arms, you'd be the number one draft pick in the NBA. Walked away, wasn't recruiting me. Best and worst thing I ever heard. With that being said, today, if you gave me a left arm, I wouldn't take it. Took me the majority of my life to be able to say that. But if you gave me a left hand today, I wouldn't take it. And honestly, it's allowed me to connect with so many people in just the most extraordinary way I'd have never believed. And I hope that for every listener out there, you're able to look in the mirror and love yourself right back. And the sooner you can accept your nub, whatever that is to you, your insecurity, what you don't like about yourself, that's the sooner you can change

0: I think what distinguishes the best friends from even just good friends is this. They know every part. They know every part of me that's possible to know. They know my dark side. They know my weaknesses. They know my challenges. They know my sins. They know my brokenness. They know my family of origin. They know my career. And when you've got a few people like that that there are no secrets from, you have just hit the gold mine.
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1: Hi, I'm Keith Stevens. As much stress as there is in life, it's good to laugh. Julie Lyles Carr is a mom of eight and has written books like Raising an Original. She says that family life is often like living in a sitcom.
2: My daughter, Macy, who is now 18, was getting ready to prep dinner one night. And my husband, Michael, goes through seasons where he'll eat very vegetarian. He won't eat, you know, much animal protein at all. And so she was getting out chicken breast to make part of our dinner, and she was giving out different items. And my youngest child, Jake, who's nine, popped up to the bar at the counter where she was working, and he was watching her, and he said, "Macy, do you think that Dad will eat that?" And Macy said, "Eat dinner with us?" And he said, "Well, no, eat that." And Macy said, "Oh, the chicken?" She said, "No, buddy, I don't think so." And Jake goes, "Oh, that's right. Because he's like Jesus's mom." And Macy said, "Jesus's mom? How is Jesus's mom like Dad?" And he said, "Ugh, Macy, the vegetarian Mary." So, you know, there are a lot of different ways that being a mom to my kids, even hearing them talk about Jesus's mom, can be really different and really entertaining in this big family with all the chaos and all the things that go on all the time.

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And at the end of that, it all kind of comes together as wisdom.

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9: 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It would take more than a church service to encourage me. Well, encouragement did come my way that morning, but in the form of someone who is an unlikely hero.

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1: I'm Keith Stevens. You never know what good will come from a timely text, a love note in a lunchbox, or even just a smile to a stranger. Well, our friend Dan Wilt is a musician and the author of books like A Well-Worn Path. But really, if you had to choose one word to describe Dan, he's an encourager, and you can be the same.
2: Recently, I was at a church service. I was feeling particularly heavy, just down in my heart. Life was not going my way, and I needed some encouragement. As the service was about to begin, a dear friend came running up to me. He threw his arms around me without shame and gave me a huge bear hug. "Dan," he said, "you are my hero." Now, that was the last thing I felt like I was to anyone at that point. So, of course, I welled up and I started to cry. Then my friend stepped back from his hug. He put his hand on my shoulder and he began to pray for me. Now, my friend is a very special young man, as you can already tell. But what makes him even more special is that he has Down syndrome, and he remains one of the most delightful people I will ever have in my life. You see, we don't need to be spiritual superstars to give someone the gift of encouragement. We don't need to be smart or wise or funny or the perfect friend. We don't have to have the right Bible verse, the right soundbite, or the right smile for someone whose heart is low and is simply in need of some lifting. Like my friend, we just need to be present. The heavy lifting of the heart is done by simple words of encouragement. Well, maybe you're in a position to encourage someone who's feeling low today. I'd encourage you to step out of your comfort zone and into their pain zone. Often we don't want to go there because we're not sure what we'll say. Well, like my friend, forget about saying the right words they need. Just be present to them. Listen to them. Look them in the eye and offer a word of simple support and prayer. You'll be amazed how powerful a small act of encouragement can be when it's offered with great love.

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1: Things are getting real. Jesus, take the wheel. Only way I'm getting to the other side.

0: through it.
1: The difference between the unit and the unity is the why. Why are we doing this? Why do we do that? Sometimes just keeping unity in my family requires me to explain why. Why is this important that you don't leave your stuff all over the counter? Why is this important that you check the mail? Why is this important that you put the mail here instead of over there? So just little things like that. I think if you sit down and you discuss and have a family discussion of what's valuable to you.
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0: Hey, how you doing? I'm Brant. Sherry's here too. Coming up, I'm going to shock everybody. And it's going to be rated G, but I am a shock doc. I'm a rated G shock doc. And I use factoids that will amaze and astound and frankly
1: shock.
0: Yeah, that's why we call it shock. It's coming up. Anyway, I couldn't think of the word.
1: I'm shocked right now.
0: Thanks, me too.

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1: Good morning. It's 6:24.
2: You are listening to a shock jock. That's what I am. I shock people. And
1: I don't know. I mean, we know shock jocks in the general culture. Mm-hmm. You would put yourself with those people.
2: Yep. Well, but see, I do it from a. I think the difference here. Elucidating is that I'm more rated G.
1: That's
2: and I am.
1: Right. Yes. And usually they are not to shock.
2: But I will use facts to shock people. Mm. And that's a big ratings getter for shock jocks. Now, it hasn't totally affected our show yet.
1: I was going to say, yeah, we haven't seen those come in yet. We're still waiting on the numbers.
2: Waiting on the numbers. But it's going to be awesome when it totally happens.
3: Hi, my name is Mark. I think Brandt is confused between the difference of surprised and shocked. I think the information he's relating is surprising, but it's not shocking. So I don't think he'd qualify for a shock jock.
2: No.
1: I agree.
2: That's you know, ironic.
1: That's a great point, huh?
2: What's really ironic is that kind of shocks me. That's a shocking.
1: That's shocking. Now our listeners are even shocking.
2: We're all shocked by this, the whole thing.
0: When you give to Uplifting Star, you're doing far more than keeping a radio station on the air.
4: When I was young, my father was murdered, and I got to go to the victim's dialogue service and actually get to meet this person. And I did a lot of prayer and listening to you guys and worshiping in my kitchen. And I feel like without that perfect song at that right time, I'm not sure I would have been brave enough to do something like this, you know, and actually obey.

0: meet this man, and I got to witness with him. He was a proclaimed Muslim. By the end of it, I asked him, I said, are you okay? You seem like you're in your emotions. And he said, I feel something. And I got to watch the Holy Spirit work in the seed planet that day. And I just pray he gets saved, and I pray he's listening to the same radio station I'm listening to.
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1: Good morning. It's 6:36.
2: Maybe you've done this. I have done this. I have to confess. I have talked about people behind their backs in a negative way and then been confronted with that person later on, like very soon after I've done that. And it's really weird because it puts you in a strange situation. Because you can either be consistent in your character and then act real cold towards them or just tell them off. Or you can be a fake because you were just talking about this person, or you've gone on maybe for weeks about this person, finally met that person. It's a very awkward situation. Have you been in this situation?
1: I have. And then if you, you don't, if you don't want to be, you know, mean or mean spirited to them, to their face, and you don't want to be fake, it puts you in a really weird passive aggressive space where they, it's desperately unfair to them because they don't understand the vibe you're giving them, and it's a conflict within yourself.
2: What's going on? I don't understand. But it puts, which is really what I, we bring this up because we know gossip is not good. It's wrong. It's self-advancing. It's, instead of covering up somebody else's weaknesses, we're exposing them, which is not what love does. Love covers a multitude of sins. So we know it's wrong, but it's just, that's another thing tactically just occurred to me, like, you know what? My words now are going to put me in a weird situation later.
1: Yeah, I had a friend tell me, they put it this way, it causes a breach. And whether you know it or whether the person knows it or not, the breach has been created. And then when you're confronted with the person, there's a breach there and the person doesn't even know.
2: No.
1: But your words are, have already created it.
2: And you've said it. You've heard yourself say it. So you've already gone on record in your own mind, fairly or not. And now what are you going to do?
3: Oh.

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2: Hey, I see how it is. People are like, oh, you're not a shock jock. You don't shock us. You just surprise us with facts, but that's not shocking.
3: Well, maybe you can be a surprising jock. Yeah, carve your own path out there.
4: Nobody talks about surprise jocks.
3: That's not like a thing, but you can make it up.
4: Gift wrapped up and, hey, didn't see this coming, did you?
2: No, I shock people with information. Okay, this is shocking, right? Mm-hmm. So you can't just be like, no, that wasn't shocking. This is shocking. In the news, maybe you saw this, maybe you didn't. Not making this up. NASA was looking at the surface of Mars like NASA does. Well, they found a rock formation. It's huge. They're able to see from Earth with a telescope, obviously.
3: Yeah.
2: It looks exactly, the rock formation, like Beaker from The Muppet Show. It does.
3: Okay.
2: Exactly. Sherry.
3: What?
2: It does.
3: What do you want me to
2: do? It's like Beaker.
3: I liked Beaker. I love The Muppet Show.
2: It's a rock formation, and NASA has even admitted it. Brandon. They are like, whoa, it looks like Beaker.
3: Okay.
2: The me guy.
3: We know.
2: But that's kind of shocking.
3: Okay, it's surprise.
2: You didn't see that coming.
3: No, I didn't see it coming.
2: You didn't see it coming.
3: It's a surprise.
2: It's not surprising.
3: Just go
2: it's
3: ahead
2: shocking.
3: And be a surprise, Doc. Do it.
2: This is shocking. Just be shocked.
3: Okay.
2: Thank you.

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1: Good morning, friends. Your time is 6:53.
2: We were just talking about people behind their backs and why it's not a good idea, even though we're both very guilty of it. Sherry said something too off the air that I think is important, and I have started to do this too, where I'll say things that are good about the person so I can hear myself say it.
1: Yes, because some things are true, right? So if I'm talking about a scenario or a situation and I'm agitated about it, some things I'm saying about whatever it is and whoever it is are true. But I have to be able to give myself another narrative.
2: Yes.
1: There is something to say about the person that is good. You can speak well of the person in some way, and that benefits your own mindset.
2: We're not saying it excuses gossip or saying things like maliciously. But you're right. When the power of hearing yourself say things, because once we go on record with an opinion, man,
1: we
2: defend it. There's all sorts of, I like to bore people with cognitive biases. A lot of them are about our first opinion that we offer, and we stick with it. It takes a tremendous amount of effort. That's why first impressions are so important.
1: Yes.
2: Because once you've got that impression, you realize it yourself, oh, I don't like that guy. It takes so much more work.
1: Yeah.
2: Whereas if it was positive, it would take a ton of work to change it. We glom onto stuff. So to hear yourself admit, no, this person's, you know what? He's actually a good guy. You know, he means he's going through some tough stuff, and I really like him. And he's got a great sense of humor. Something that you can say, because you hear that and your heart will soften.
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1: Hey, what's going on? My name is Brant. Thank you for being here. Producer Sherry is here too. We're all ready to go. Want to talk about this hour, among other things, anxiety and dealing with that. And we also have breaking animal news coming up too, which is one of the ways I handle anxiety.
2: And conversely, for me.
1: Something that causes anxiety? Is that what you were going to say? Were you going to say that? She's going to say that.
2: It's all coming up.
1: That hurts. That cuts the core, Sherry.

0: 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We are Brant and Sherry.
1: Hey, friends. It's 7:23.
2: There's a fancy word that gets used in Christian circles and anti-Christian circles. People love it and hate it. And the word is evangelism. And I love this quote from Brennan Manning. He's a writer I've always drawn from a lot. But he talks about what evangelism really is. And I love this. If you don't mind, and I don't normally do this, if I could read a few sentences. You're not supposed to read stuff on the air, but I'm fixing to do it right here. Unless somebody stops me.
1: Go for it.
2: So he said the ministry of evangelization is the chance to show gratitude to Jesus by passing on his gospel of grace to others. However, the conversion by concussion method, with one sledgehammer blow of the Bible after another, betrays a basic disrespect for the dignity of the other, and it's alien to the gospel. To evangelize a person is to say to him or her, you too are loved by God and the Lord Jesus, and not only to say it, but to really think it and relate it to the man or woman so they can sense it. This is what it means to announce the good news. But that becomes possible only by offering the person your friendship. A friendship that's real. A friendship that's unselfish. A friendship that's without condescension and is full of confidence and profound esteem. It's Brennan Manning.
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1: Hey there, it's 7:35.
0: You're having a very cool day. My name is Brant. Sherry is here too. It's a very cool show that you're listening to. Very laid back, very professional kind of radio program that we have here. Oh my goodness, I'm sorry.
2: What's that?
0: Oh, I'm sorry. It's been interrupted. It's a very cool show.
1: Wow.
0: Been interrupted. I have some. It's not going to rattle, is it?
1: No. What
0: okay,
1: is
0: I was trying to rattle a piece of paper. It's a napkin.
1: Let's
0: so,
1: just say
0: anyway,
1: someone's talking into your ear.
0: Someone's talking into my ear. I have breaking animal news. When the animal news breaks out, we have news.
1: We break in,
0: with the news that just broke out.
2: Sure.
0: All right, so true story. And this gets back to an idea I had for a business. Okay?
1: Mm-hmm.
0: Snake catchers wrangle python in 7-Eleven. This happened in Thailand at a convenience store. Okay. They had to come in. Someone's like, whoa. Probably several people were like, whoa.
1: Sure, because it's a python after all.
0: 12-foot python. That's a significant size python for 7-Eleven. For a small convenience store, they have a python that big.
1: Yeah, bigger grocery store, not
0: you would
1: so
0: expect,
1: much, of course.
0: Like a warehouse type situation. Like, all right, just step over it. Employees at 7-Eleven emerged out from a hiding place behind some refrigerators, so on and so forth. But this gets to an idea I had. This would work. Ladies who would like their husbands to shop, I'm telling you, this would do it. We would want to grocery shop. How about a store chain called Snakerson's? Okay,
1: goodness.
0: I floated this idea before.
1: Yeah. No.
0: It's got several snakes in it. You don't know what aisles they're in.
1: Yes.
0: There's a bunch of them in there.
1: Mm-hmm.
0: But your goal, you get a list.
1: Mm-hmm.
0: Your goal is to get in there, you get a list from your wife, get in there, get out, but you know there's going to be snakes.
1: Okay.
0: Every guy would want to be a part of that.
1: So you're adding some adventure.
0: Absolutely. Add some adventure, add some danger, add sure. some element of hunting, gathering, add some element, like there'd be
1: okay.
0: a guy thing, maybe put some like heavy metal music going on in there.
1: Do we have some sort of first aid kit or perhaps an urgent care so that if you're bit by a snake?
0: Fine, urgent care is next door.
1: Okay.
0: Fine, but the point is, it's Snakerson's, and I'm telling you, I'm not, you think I'm joking, we would line up to do that. We would love it.

0: and encouraging escape from the negative
1: on Uplifting Star 101.5
0: with Brandon Cherry.
2: Yeah, it's pretty genius.
3: Genius may be a little bit of a stretch.
2: This is the kind of genius, like entrepreneurial ideas that we come up with on the show.
3: Yeah, I'm always coming up with poppin', ideas. Sure, popping. So Snakerson's
2: Grocery. That's the name of it. And if you're right. If you're just tuning in, you're like, Snakerson's?
3: Yes.
2: Why would
3: If snake? You're just tuning in and you said Snakerson's, I want you to know you and I are on the same page. And I'm not just tuning in. I heard the whole idea. And I'm still like, Snakerson's. You're not alone.
2: I couldn't. Yeah, I like Snakerson's as a name. Because the idea is there's snakes in the grocery store.
3: Yes.
2: And they're allowed to roam free. But I'm telling you, guys would be attracted to this. We would do the shopping. We would want to do it.
3: Because the goal is element. To get the list from your wife.
2: Right. Get in, get out.
3: Everything you get without being...
2: Get home, get the whole list, and have you go, oh my goodness, what a man. I mean, because there's element of danger. Ladies like that too. Like a guy that will go into danger like
3: you
2: that.
3: You think a woman is sitting at home on the phone like, yeah, my man went to Snakerson's. And he's very impressive.
2: Okay, Sherry's trying to make it sound ridiculous. If you want to make Snakerson sound ridiculous, I guess you can. You can make anything sound.

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1: Good morning. It's 7:55.
2: It's time for Brant's Basics with a cool...
1: No. Let us figure the opening out.
2: Okay, but I need some help with this.
1: I know. I told you I'm going to take care of it. Just go right
2: in. It's time
1: for... Mm-mm. Yeah, we'll figure that part out later.
2: Okay. It's time for Brant's Basics. And this is a new feature that, frankly, no one has asked for or really has an opinion about.
1: But here it is.
2: But I keep doing it.
1: I know.
2: And that's what, hey, it's the dogged, it's the dedication. Dedication.
1: Yes.
2: Okay, Brant's Basics is we review something that we've talked about on the show, but we should hit on, because we're forgetful people, including me. I was reminded of something. I thought I'd pass this along. It's really true. It's about being anxious about stuff. We tend to get anxious about stuff all the time. I heard it said that, like, if you ask God, like, please, you know, help me with this, please. I don't know what to do with this relationship or with this situation that's going on. And you're praying about it. You're asking God about this stuff. Now, again, I struggle with prayer, but let's say we do this, all right? And then we're still anxious. Well, when we're anxious, it's probably because we don't trust that God will solve the situation the way we think it should go. You know what I mean? Like, this isn't going the way... I already asked you to take it over, but it's not going the way I've decided it should go. So that's where the anxiety is coming from. It's like, God, you're not going according to my plan here. So I do think that's really true. I can't remember who I heard that say that, but I think that's really true. And so much about trusting is actually trusting, because you don't see it going where you think it's going. Otherwise, you wouldn't have to trust that much. You'd just be like, wait, going according to plan. Like, okay, so this is when the trust really matters, and this is when literally we're throwing our cares on him and saying, okay, trusting you with this.
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1: Welcome to you. I am Brant. Sherry is here too. She's the show's producer. She does a great job. I bring the content for the program.
2: Mm-hmm.
1: And then Sherry crafts it
2: right.
1: a certain way with her objectives in mind.
2: Well, no.
1: It's true. They're good objectives.
2: Well, yeah. It's the objective of relating to the audience and making sure they understand everything that's going on.
1: Okay.
2: So.
1: Well, that's your plan.
2: And herein lies the friction.
1: That's where we're at odds. She wants you to be able to understand what's going on.

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1: Good morning. It's 8:22.
2: Some of our listeners to this show are not human, but some of them...
1: Wait a minute, what?
2: Some of them are not human. We have rabbits that listen, chickens, dogs.
1: But they're listening with humans. They didn't go
2: to... No, they've been left behind. They usually just turn the thing on. And they leave for the day, but they leave the radio on.
1: Interesting. I did not know that was happening.
2: Anyway, my point is about being a human... And I don't mean to leave the rest of you out of it. But it is weird. Like, so there's angels in the Bible. There's spiritual beings. There's both fallen beings and ones that are still, you know, still in fidelity with God. But they're spiritual. And then there's beasts. And they're physical. And then we're both. That's what's weird about being a human. And what's also weird is managing both. Because we have this outer world of things we have to manage, and it's, you know, I got to do this, I got to do that, I got to do this other thing. We try to take care of everything. We're saving money or spending money or worrying about this bill or getting that paid or moving over here or doing that. There's managing the outer world, and then there's the spiritual thing. And if it doesn't get managed, we can ignore it for a little while and get away with it. But then it can sabotage us because we've been ignoring it. So I've just realized, like, I have to deal with this inner world because it's quite real, and it shows up in the outer world too eventually. So don't ignore it. That's all I was saying. Just some advice from a friend.
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1: Hey there, thanks for joining us. It's 8:34.
2: I don't know if you saw this, there's new Coffee Mate flavors coming out, like coffee creamer.
1: Do you
2: flavors.
1: Use creamer?
2: I yep. Thought, oh, use half do. And half.
1: Okay.
2: Well, whatever, I don't know. But anyway, there's new flavors coming
1: yes.
2: out.
1: Yes, uh-huh.
2: Guess what the flavor is.
1: What?
2: Coffee flavor. And I got started thinking about that. So here's my question for you as you're listening. Is this idea ridiculous
1: or
2: is it genius?
1: Yeah.
2: And the answer is, it's totally genius.
1: There is an answer. Okay.
2: It is. It's totally genius.
1: Why?
2: Because the idea is to make it
1: coffee-er?
2: Taste like better coffee.
1: Coffee-er.
2: Right. It makes it taste like better. Like it'll taste not like it just came out of your machine.
1: Right.
2: But like a really nice coffee from somewhere.
1: How do you know that?
2: Because that's what they said.
1: That's what the advertisement said.
2: I believe what the advertisements tell me.

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2: Are you surprised by that?
3: Yes, I wanted to continue down that road, but I knew you had a point to make, and it was a wonderful spiritual point.
2: Thanks.
3: But now, can we revisit that there are, what you say, barn animals listening to the show?
2: Oh, yeah, there's entire rabbit farms.
3: That basically listen to our show.
2: Yeah, in other words, it's just rabbits, and there's nobody else there. They just leave the radio on because rabbits like to hear voices. That's about 58% of our audience, and I don't think it's a negative. So
3: okay, I didn't know. So that's interesting.
2: Perhaps if you make rabbit pellets, you want to sponsor a program.
3: Do we have an audience for you?
2: We offer a target demographic that I think would be very.

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0: 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We are Brant and Sherry.
1: Hey there. It is 8:55.
2: Important household information. I want to pass this along. Thanks to the listener that gave me this an article. 8 things you should not put in the dishwasher.
1: Okay.
2: And this is a good tip. Mm-hmm. 8 things. Heirloom dishes.
1: Heirloom dishes. Okay, right, right.
2: Don't do that. Wooden utensils.
1: Mm-hmm.
2: Crystal glass apparently can take away the shine a bit over time.
1: Okay.
2: What?
1: I'm sorry. I don't know who. No, just go ahead. Sorry.
2: You're not going to take it seriously.
1: I find it really, no, I do.
2: I'm like, hang on a second. Why?
1: I think people know these things.
2: Trying to be helpful.
1: I know. Go ahead. Give us the rest. We have 5 more there.
2: Well, I came up with some. I didn't think their list was complete. I mean, to me, there's other stuff you should not put in a dishwasher.
1: What would those be?
2: Well, they had takeout containers, too. It's a good idea.
1: Mm-hmm.
2: To me, books, paperback or hardback. Because what will happen is it deteriorates over time.
1: Well, the pages will get wet.
2: Pages will get wet.
1: And then the print may run.
2: Small woodland creatures of any sort. It's not hospitable for them because of the heat.
1: They don't want it.
2: They don't feel comfortable with it. Fissile material, things that are fissionable by thermal neutrons.
1: Yes.
2: Uranium-233, uranium-235, plutonium-239.
1: You don't want that in there.
2: Just think about it. Any of the isotopes that you know are fissile.
1: Yeah.
2: I wouldn't put those in a dishwasher.
1: Well, it's called a dishwasher, so I don't think anyone is thinking towards putting those things in there anyway because it's dishwasher.
2: So this has been, helpful household hints. I hope that you go forth and have a great day. You know what's weird? This is Brant, by the way, but what's weird, we'll spend 3 hours reading reviews before buying like a $30 gadget online and then make huge financial decisions without doing much research at all, just going with the first thing we hear. 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
3: This is one of those things that's so hard to talk about because you're going to sound judgmental, and I'm not going to do that. I am not going to sound judgmental.
2: Okay.
3: Because everybody, especially when it comes to parenting, everybody's got an opinion, and it's usually based on what they did or what they're doing.
2: Everybody knows best.
3: Right.
2: Yes.
3: But this headline said, study, reducing kids' screen time improves brain function. So if you keep your kids off the iPad, off the phone, playing all these games, watching TV all the time, then it helps their brains. You know what? I think we all know that. And I'm not criticizing the study. It's just like, I think deep down we know that. Mm-hmm. I feel for people, though, who have little kids now, especially if you've got multiple ones. But, man, it's so tempting.
2: Yeah.
3: It's so entertaining. I mean, they've got apps and games for kids that are just completely involving. You don't have to worry about it. You can sit them there, and you can get on your own phone, and you can do... I don't have a thing to tell you. I think we all know that, and we all want to limit it. But I do. I feel for parents now because it would be hard for me if I was doing it right now with little kids. I don't have little kids anymore. But that'd be really difficult to avoid doing. I do know this. I will say this. It really does go fast. So I know it's hard, but this is a pretty short time window we have with these little ones. So at least I'll tell you that on the back end. And I'll also tell you, I'm almost glad we didn't have iPads 15, 20 years ago.
2: So are you telling them, spend as much time as you can, because when they get to the point where you are, they're going to cry like you do? Because you cry when you think about your kids as being little, and then they're not little anymore.
3: Sherry wants you to think I'm a big crybaby whenever I think about my kids. And the truth is, I am. But I try to not act like it. Yeah, that's basically, it goes fast. You don't want to wind up like this. That's what I'm trying to say.

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1: You're guaranteed to put you in a good mood story for today.
2: It's the best news ever with Chad Mitchell.
3: It's the best news ever.
4: Bit of a warning for you. This is a story today that you're going to think about in an hour, maybe 5 hours, maybe again at this time tomorrow. There's this guy. He went blind and he was only 13 years old. And quite honestly, he's tried everything. He's had like 50 surgeries to try to regain his sight. And finally, he goes to Dr. Greg Maloney. And Dr. Greg Maloney comes up with an idea. He says, I'll tell you what we're going to do. We're going to pull out your canine tooth, because that's your biggest tooth, and we're going to put it in your eye. And then tissue is going to grow around it, and it's going to hold your cornea in place. And here's the craziest thing. It worked. This guy now has his eyesight back after not being able to see since he was 13 years old. And that's what I call the best news ever.
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1: Whether you're listening in Westminster or Inglewood, you're welcome here.
0: And maybe you play guitar. That's cool if you do. That's impressive. However, there's another instrument that is an instrument of beauty and dignity, and it's honored in every other culture except this one. That's fascinating to me. As I've traveled the world, every other culture. Mm-hmm. Oh, he's the guy with the accordion. Yeah. He's awesome. Let's gather around. Everybody, let's gather around him. Mm-hmm. And let's give him money or whatever.
1: Right. So what are we saying here?
0: The point is, I'm just trying to say, we do something on the show called Kamikaze Karaoke, and right. I do play accordion. I'm not the best at it, but I'm not the worst either.
1: It feels
0: contra like some people's opinions.
1: A little bit of chip on your shoulder here, and I don't know why. An accordion-sized chip on your shoulder.
0: Because I don't understand why the bias against it. Why? It's like a big joke to people.
1: Okay, I'm sorry. Let's go ahead.
0: I think this has been illustrative. I think, what is this? See? Anyway, we're going to do Kamikaze Karaoke next, and it's actually really good.

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1: It's time for Kamikaze Karaoke. You ready for this? No, it works with the accordion and everything.
2: So I think it's like an 80s or 90s song.
3: Yes.
2: Accordion.
3: Yeah.
4: Oh, yeah. All of that.
1: It's going to work, except in this case, hang on a second.
4: Couldn't we have the accordion? We knew we were going to do it, so why didn't we just have the accordion?
1: A lot of the theater of the mind is when I get ceremonial out of
4: I just think Annalisa could have done with
1: out of the box. In this case, it's not going to be a 70s or 80s song or 80s or 90s. It's going to be.
4: Oh my goodness!
1: It's going to be a TV theme.
4: Oh, all right. Now, are you sure your headphones are caught in the thing?
1: I have to tell everybody that.
4: Sorry, Annalisa. Here we go.
1: Annalisa, so you just jump in and sing whenever I stop. Here, okay, you ready?
2: Okay.
1: You still there?
2: Okay. I am.
1: My headphones fell out. Hang on a second. Okay.
4: All right.
1: Got to get strapped in and got to get the groove going. That's not it. That's not it either. Okay, here's how it starts. Traveling along, here's a song that we're singing. Go.
2: Oh,
1: we'll try it one more time. We're good. That was off a little bit, actually.
4: Yeah, just a little.
2: Wait, traveling the road we're singing.
1: Traveling along is a song that we're singing. Go.
2: I almost have it.
1: No! Oh.
2: Can you give me two lines?
4: I know. Well, she was distracted with the whole 40 minutes of getting the accordion out of the box.
1: It goes, come on, get happy. That's how it goes.
4: That's it.
1: Come on, get happy.

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1: 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God's love is your anchor in the storm.
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Well, this is one way to get all your frustrations out and also maybe add some stress to some other people. Let's chat about it. Coming up next on Middays with Kristen James here on Uplifting Star. Lord, I'm just

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2: If you saw about 100 people walking along the beach and then they just stood on the water's edge and all together screamed, you might be a little weirded out. But this is the thing. This is the thing that happened in San Francisco recently. They called it the Guttural Scream at the Sea event. And these people just got together just to scream. And they said it felt really good to get all the frustrations out. So everybody was screaming for a different reason, but they just all got there and they just screamed really loud for as long as they could. And then they had a contest afterwards but to see like who could scream the best. But they said that that really helped. It got all their frustrations out. I remember that being a thing. You know, when I was growing up, people would just take their pillow and they'd scream into their pillow and they'd be like, yeah, I feel a lot better now. I haven't done that in a long time. I wonder if it would get some stress out. If you've tried it, let me know. If you want to go, you know, find a lake, a little pond, even a puddle of water outside of Walmart, we could go. We could scream.
1: Now, all the positive and uplifting music you need anytime.
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2: Having a newborn comes with so many different kinds of struggles, but I think the hardest one is that sleep deprivation. They are up all night long. My firstborn, Noah, he was, he was up every 2 hours for the first 8 months of his life. And for the first 2 or 3 weeks, he would not sleep in a bassinet. He only wanted to sleep on us. So that meant we didn't sleep. My second, Brielle, she was much easier. But I keep seeing all these videos of people who are called night nannies. And I don't know if you've heard of this, but I'm thinking, wow, that would have really been helpful. What they do is they go with new parents and they do the night shift. So they will wake mom up to like feed the baby, but then they take the baby back. They change diaper. They pat them. They hold them. They rock them. And they do the night shift with them so that new parents can get a really good amount of sleep. I keep seeing this woman, Anna, post all her videos. And while the baby's sleeping too, she's also doing laundry and cleaning bottles. She does dishes. It is so fun. Such a great idea to help parents out. And if you love babies and snuggling with babies and you don't mind being up in the middle of the night, this could be a really fun job for you.
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1: God doesn't make mistakes. Here's your positive thought this morning. You are exactly who God created you to be. Embrace it. He's got good plans for you. 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
2: He is the worst guard dog ever, but he is really, really cute. So he gets points for that. There is a very good boy, and his name is Nash. He's a golden retriever. And the other day, unfortunately, he let a man break into his family's home. And instead of barking or, you know, scaring this intruder off, he kept bringing him toys and coming to him for pets. Worst guard dog ever. Worst guard dog ever. Okay, so it's all happening on the video, so the family can see that this is happening. So they called the police, and the police came. And this intruder was a very odd one. He broke in to take a nap. So there's a lot of weird things going on in here. And maybe Nash just felt like this guy needed a nap. So he was like, go ahead, you can nap in my dog bed. I'll bring you some toys. I'm not sure what was happening. But they probably need a security system because Nash apparently will let anybody in.
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2: You know, there's a reason that we always had summer reading and why even in the digital age, there are still massive, massive bookstores filled with hundreds of thousands of books. Reading is so good for you, and not just that you learn new vocabulary and that you keep those skills sharp. There are so many perks. They just did a whole study on this. Reading for pleasure for just 6 minutes a day lowers stress, gives you more empathy, and makes you feel less lonely. When older adults read, they have a lower risk of dementia. They have slower cognitive decline. And kids who start reading early, they show better attention. They have fewer mental health problems by adolescents. There are so many good things that happen when you read. And it matters what you read too, right? So if you've read something really good lately, share with us what it is. A couple months ago, I read Theo of Golden by Alan Levy. I think it might have been the best book I ever read. Besides the Bible, just made you feel so good. So if you have one like that, that made you just feel so good when you read it, share it with us. You can even post it in the DJ Hangout on Facebook.
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is the biggest mistake that we make in our daily walk. I'll share it with you coming up next, and maybe we won't make it anymore. 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
1: This is one of the biggest mistakes that we make. Sometimes we think that once we have Jesus in our lives and we make that decision to follow God, that things are just going to get easy for us and all of the situations that were really hard, they're going to go away. We won't have to deal with that anymore. So when something gets really hard, when a situation looks bad to us, we're really confused. We're like, huh? God, wait, what's going on here? But when you look back at all the stories in the Bible, like think about the boat when the storm came and all the disciples were really scared and they're waking him up. You know the one I'm talking about? The disciples were on the boat with Jesus, okay? Jesus was literally in their presence and the storm still came. But the fact is, the truth is that the storm was never greater than the one who was inside their boat, than the one who was with them. Hard situations are going to happen in our lives. Things that look bleak, things that look bad. But this is the truth. God never leaves you. He's with you in it. And this situation is not greater than him.
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2: When someone sees a need and then they respond to the need, that is the best part about being human. So a couple years ago, there was a library in Virginia, and they noticed that a lot of moms were coming in and they were trying to type emails and bounce a baby on the other leg. And, you know, this kid's running over here and they're trying to send this fax and all these things. So they said, you know what? Let's do something about that. And they built these computer desks with attached play areas so that parents can look for jobs and apply for things, study, use the internet, while the toddlers sit in that little play area that's connected to the desk with peekaboo holes right beside them. And this went so well in Virginia that other libraries started seeing this and building their own versions of it. They've popped up all over the place, Texas, Ohio. And if they're not in your library yet, you should ask them. Nobody needed a grant. Nobody needed to have a fundraiser. They just saw a need and they responded to it.
3: Okay. Websites updated. New blog post went live. Facebook scheduled. Google Ads running. That's it. 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At least, I think it is. I haven't seen my couch since Tuesday. What day is it again? I didn't start this business to spend every night tweaking headlines and watching bounce rates. And yet, here I am, doing everything all the time. Because if I don't, who will?
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1: 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He cares about what you care about.

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Hey, I'm Kristen James. And coming up next, Chad Mitchell is going to share the best news ever here on Uplifting Star.

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3: Bit of a warning for you. This is a story today that you're going to think about in an hour, maybe 5 hours, maybe again at this time tomorrow. There's this guy. He went blind and he was only 13 years old. And quite honestly, he's tried everything. He's had like 50 surgeries to try to regain his sight. And finally, he goes to Dr. Greg Maloney. And Dr. Greg Maloney comes up with an idea. He says, I'll tell you what we're going to do. We're going to pull out your canine tooth, because that's your biggest tooth, and we're going to put it in your eye. And then tissue is going to grow around it, and it's going to hold your cornea in place. And here's the craziest thing. It worked. This guy now has his eyesight back after not being able to see since he was 13 years old. And that's what I call the best news ever.
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checked out the Jesus Table? 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
2: Ooh, this one's a little controversial, so I'm interested to know what you think is right and wrong in this situation. There's a high schooler, Julie, and on her very first day back to school, she got suspended. She showed up to class with a coffee in her hand, and the teacher said either she had to throw it out or go to the principal's office. And so she walked to the principal's office and asked if she could just keep her coffee, and they said no. And she's like, well, I don't see why I can't have my coffee, and apparently that led to a suspension. So it has been a big deal because apparently there was no explicit rule that said that Julie couldn't have her coffee. So she's like, why am I going to throw out my $8 coffee? Which that part I totally understand. However, I am a rule follower. So if there was a rule, I would be like, no coffee. We weren't allowed to have anything back when I was in school. No water, no gum, nothing. And I was such a rule follower that if I thought a teacher suspected that I had something in my mouth when she walked by, I would just yawn really big so that she could see. Look, no gum, teacher, no gum. Some people might call that a teacher's pet.
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1: Hey, this is Randy James from Hopeful. We wrote Everything Is Better as a reminder that no matter what you're walking through, the storms, the chaos, the struggles, there's real hope because of Jesus. This song is a picture of what life looks like when you're living in the center of God's will. And remember, even when the night feels...

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2: Are you a worrier like me? I think we all worry to a certain extent. I'm somebody who wants to know what happens next. Kind of a worrier, I would say. And most of the things that I've worried about over the years never happened. And honestly, most of the good that God has done in my life, I never saw coming. So here's something to think about this afternoon. When you spend your whole life trying to figure out what's around the next corner, you can tend to miss what's standing right in front of you. You'll actually start thinking that uncertainty means something's wrong when that's just life. I think it's healthy for all of us to admit that we don't know what's coming next, but I do know that God's been faithful in places I couldn't see my way through. And he's given me things I would have never even known to ask for. So if you're looking for peace this afternoon and tonight, it's not about having control. Maybe it's knowing whatever comes next, God will meet you there. I know.

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2: I don't know about you, but I'm a big fan of Toby Mac. 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He actually just shared a little nugget of knowledge that really speaks to me, and I think it will to you too. That's coming up next.

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2: 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It's a short one from Toby Mack. He shared this online. 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I've found that to be true. I don't know about you.
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4: It was really fun watching our daughter go through high school, go to homecoming with friends, and then she had a date her senior year. But imagine if your child had to miss, as she calls it, HOCO. That actually happened to Megan. She's 17, and she had to miss her senior homecoming dance because she was in the hospital having a brain tumor removed. So what did the hospital do, the one that she's staying in? They threw her another homecoming dance just for her and her boyfriend.
5: They decorated the gym in a Christmas theme. It was all about her. It was called Ho Ho Homecoming.
6: It's crazy seeing all the support that I have. Like, it's my senior year. I want to be here at the football games and everything, and I can't be. And I can't see all my friends like I was able to. Hopefully beat cancer, obviously, and then get to go to college for pharmacy. Yeah, and get in the honors dorms and stuff like that. Big goals.
4: Big goals for sure. And the best news about Megan is not only her awesome goals, but she is done with rehab now. And she's doing great. And her hometown actually threw her a homecoming parade when she got out of the hospital last month. And that's what I call the best news ever.
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Hey, it's Chad. 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
1: She is a mom, so we're going to figure out what parenting advice she has to pass along and so much more as we become fast friends with Janet right now. Hey, Janet, are you ready to become fast friends?
2: Sure.
1: All right, let's do it. Question number one for you, Janet. Who's your favorite person in the world to FaceTime?
2: Probably my brother.
1: And where does he live? Is he close or is he far away?
2: He lives in Florida.
1: Always nice to catch up with siblings. Your next question, Janet, is what's the best parenting advice you can pass along?
2: Listen to what your child is saying. Don't judge the child as they get older. You know, let them be themselves and let them have their opinion.
1: All right. All good stuff. Very nice. All right. Let's end with this. This is going to be interesting, I bet, Janet. What is your favorite karaoke song?
2: It's because it's where I work. I'm going to say anything from the album from Grease. Like Grease Lightning or things like that, because I work with adults with disability.
1: Oh, perfect. Do you sing along then?
2: Not really, because I can't carry a note. But they sing it more than I do, and I, you know.
1: They enjoy it. That's cool.
2: Like my mouth is moving, but there's no words coming out.
1: You know, even songs that I think I know, I'll just like start singing and I'm like, I only know the chorus.
2: So that's what it is.
1: Well, God bless you for doing the work you do. That's really, I bet it's rewarding working with
2: them. It is rewarding because I've been doing it for 25 years and it's like the best. It's like your family. I love them to death.
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2: Are you a worrier like me? I think we all worry to a certain extent. I'm somebody who wants to know what happens next. Kind of a worrier, I would say. And most of the things that I've worried about over the years never happened. And honestly, most of the good that God has done in my life, I never saw coming. So here's something to think about this afternoon. When you spend your whole life trying to figure out what's around the next corner, you can tend to miss what's standing right in front of you. You'll actually start thinking that uncertainty means something's wrong when that's just life. I think it's healthy for all of us to admit that we don't know what's coming next, but I do know that God's been faithful in places I couldn't see my way through. And He's given me things I would have never even known to ask for. So if you're looking for peace this afternoon and tonight, it's not about having control. Maybe it's knowing whatever comes next, God will meet you there.

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2: I don't know about you, but I'm a big fan of Toby Mac. Hey, it's Chad here on Star with One Truth Next from Toby Mac. He actually just shared a little nugget of knowledge that really speaks to me, and I think it will to you too. That's coming up next.

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2: I have a simple one here for you that I hope will connect with you as much as it does me. It's a short one from Toby Mack. He shared this online. He said, God often accomplishes more in your valley than he does on your mountaintop. I've found that to be true. I don't know about you.
0: When you stand with Uplifting Star, you help create moments that lift spirits and spark true life change.
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I'm Chad with a Chris Tomlin song now. This one's called How Good It Is.

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4: It was really fun watching our daughter go through high school, go to homecoming with friends, and then she had a date her senior year. But imagine if your child had to miss, as she calls it, HOCO. That actually happened to Megan. She's 17, and she had to miss her senior homecoming dance because she was in the hospital having a brain tumor removed. So what did the hospital do, the one that she's staying in? They threw her another homecoming dance just for her and her boyfriend.
5: They decorated the gym in a Christmas theme. It was all about her. It was called Ho Ho Homecoming.
6: It's crazy seeing all the support that I have. Like, it's my senior year. I want to be here at the football games and everything, and I can't be. And I can't see all my friends like I was able to. Hopefully beat cancer, obviously, and then get to go to college for pharmacy. Yeah, and get in the honors dorms and stuff like that. Big goals.
4: Big goals for sure. And the best news about Megan is not only her awesome goals, but she is done with rehab now. And she's doing great. And her hometown actually threw her a homecoming parade when she got out of the hospital last month. And that's what I call the best news ever.
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